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It's Keith Sweat. 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

0: Sexy was the soundtrack. This is it right here. I said yes. You're listening to The Sweat Hotel.
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It's Keith Sweat. Just want to say thanks, Baton Rouge, for checking into the Sweat Hotel on 104.1 The Vibe.

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Your girl, Sharon. The Steve Harvey Morning Show is coming up next. Don't miss the Strawberry Letter and more right here on the all-new 104.1 The Vibe.

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Your girl, Sharon. 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

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Chris Brown, DeVito, Sensational with October London, Silent Treatment up next, his latest. But first, here's Tyrese with Sweet Lady.

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1: 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Your girl Sharon, Chris Brown, Under the Influence is next. 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

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Your girl, Sharon. 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

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Your girl, Sharon. 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

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Tems, What You Need, got Century, Don't Mind. Up next, here's Michael Jackson, Remember the Time.

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Faith Evans, Soon As I Get Home, your girl Sharon, Chris Brown, Young Thug, Go Crazy is up next. Here's Aaliyah, Rock the Boat.

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Your girl, Sharon. Up next, they're back with the laughs. The Steve Harvey Morning Show is coming up next on The Vibe.

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Kehlani with Folded. Tank has a new song called Yes, that's next. Here's Mary J. Blige, All That I Can Say.

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Morning, everybody. You are listening to The Voice. Come on, dig me now. One and only Steve Harvey. Got a radio show. Man, oh man, oh man. Ain't God good, y'all? I'm going to say it again. Ain't God good, y'all? You know, I'm going to share something with you this morning because it happens to me all the time. As a matter of fact, I got an email from my publicist just this morning. And you know something I've found, and I've said this before, you know, you can never, ever expect to change or to want to change or make the attempt to do better. Any time you try to go forward in your life, please know there will be opposition. It is an amazing thing right here, but the devil is so busy. So busy all the time. His objective is to see you fail. Or, and here's the one you got to be careful of. Or want you to succeed at the wrong thing. You know what I mean? You know, there is a such a thing as succeeding at the wrong thing, if you know what I mean. And you can ask many people who have done time before, or people who are currently doing time, or people who are about to do time, or find up even worse, about to lose their life, their mere existence, because they are attempting to become good at the wrong thing. And I don't have to get into specifics about it. Y'all can all think of something I'm talking about. But there is a thing of being good at the wrong thing. Well, the devil's mission is to get you to fail at anything good and to create the false illusion in your life that you're succeeding or you're doing the right thing when you and he both know you are doing the wrong thing. That's his mission. So whenever you make the decision to do better, to improve, to change, to want more, to put your life on the right track, please know, there is going to be opposition. But do yourself a favor. When the haters come, and they will come, they are inevitable today. It is amazing how our world has turned. It is amazing how the internet has become a source of hate when it was designed to be a place where people could go for information to make your life simpler. But it has turned out to be quite a haven for people who are up to no good. There are child pornography websites up. You just go, wait a minute, man. How can this exist? You know, this is the United States of America. And there are trifling people out there who have sites put up. And with technology, sometimes they're traceable, sometimes they don't. I don't know. But people are allowed to exist under these freedom of speech amendments that we have and so forth and so on. But, you know, when things come your way, call haters, they are going to come because this is now the world and the climate that we live in. Everybody's not going to be happy for the news that, hey, guess what? He's changed. Or, hey, guess what? He's trying to do better. Or, hey, guess what? She's decided in her mind to be more with her life. You know what? She's going to get out the system and get to standing on her own two feet, go back and get her education, be a great example for her child. You know, hey, she decided to have her child. I mean, it's so many things that people do right that people turn into a negative because they are haters. But do yourself a favor. When the haters come your way, keep pushing. Just keep pushing. And I know it's difficult because you want to turn around

0: Man, oh man, what a great day it is. It is a great day. In the words of my mother on my way out to school every day, today is the day that the Lord has made. Let us rejoice and be glad in it. You ought to thank God for that, man. Do you know what? He gifted us another day and he let us live to see it, and we in it, an active participant, and you have the power of choice. You get to choose today. Man, you know what I choose? I choose greatness. I choose peace. I choose elevation and positivity. That's what I choose. Did you hear me? I sound very convincing. I'm not gonna let nobody destroy my peace. And I'm here for it, man. Because God is good. He's in the blessing business. God is opening doors for you right now that you don't even know about. And don't worry about the doors that they closing. When God allows a door to close, it is a simple sign from God. He wants you to walk up the hall because it's some more doors. It is some more doors. Don't you sit up there, man, beating on that door, begging them people to let you back in that door. Don't you do that. No, sir. No, sir. No, sir. You ain't got to do that. Get your head up. God is in the blessing business. Steve Harvey Morning Show, Shirley Strawberry, Carla Pharrell, Mississippi Monica, Junior, the comeback kid, and the legend that he is, Nephew Tommy. Junior's new hat you got on?
1: Yes, new hat, Got a lot of them.
0: They gave him out at the barbershop.
1: Here we go. We didn't even start
0: off
1: with
0: the top. Did they give him out at the barbershop?
1: Can I just ask you something,
0: Sure can.
1: Since all this stuff you be saying, how about this? How you with technology? Are you good with technology? How much you did this morning? Tell everybody what you had to do this morning.
0: Well, I had to adjust my camera for the Zoom and reposition my chair. And I found both of them to be quite challenging. And in the words of Marvin Sapp, never would have made it without you. I would have lost it all. But now I see that you were there for me. So I can say, never would have made it. You know, I'm not really that good at technology. But you know what, man? Like, what you got to do, man, is you just got to focus on the thing you're really good at. And then, you know, if you can acquire enough funds, you can pay somebody. You know, like, this is the last time I'm adjusting that camera. You can leave it. Somebody will be here tomorrow. Know that. Yeah, I'm not sitting up in here trying to figure this out no more, because, like, this is the second morning in a row I done had to type in this Zoom passcode and meeting code. And that's been the stop.
2: That's too much for you, Steve.
3: Ooh, you can't type in numbers?
0: No.
1: You don't do none of that?
0: No, because the engineer sends it out where you can just press the link. But because my email ain't popping up on the screen like it's supposed to, I got to go and open up Zoom app. Why am I doing all that? I do not know.
2: Yes, too much work.
0: Good. Someone.
2: All right. Coming up at 32 minutes after the hour, we will hear from the nephew as he runs that prank back right after this.
0: Yay, yay.
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0: 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It is time now for the nephew to run that prank back. What you got for his nephew, Tommy?
1: What I got? I got Repo Man, Shirley. The Repo Man. We've all had our car. Well, no, I never had that before. I haven't had my car repossessed.
0: Why are you messing with people, then?
1: Well, that's what I'm supposed to do, Shirley. You know, you're supposed to aggravate people. That's what Tommy do. I mean, I'm nice at the end once I get through aggravating.
2: Oh, wow.
1: You know, one thing you will understand is my pranks are not malicious. I'm not going to come at you crazy. You're not going to leave. I'm not going to be mean-spirited. You're not going to be looking for me 2 weeks later. It's not going to be like that. It's going to be a nice little hard joke is what it is. It's just a nice hard joke. And we both laugh at the end. But there has been time when I have been hung up on and they never wanted to ever hear from me again. It has happened. I've lost a few along the way, but if I hurt your feelings, it was all in fun. I apologize.
0: For you.
1: If I get your number again, yeah, I'll do it again. Let's go. Repo Man. Repo Man. Let's go, cat dog.
3: Hello?
1: I'm trying to reach a please.
3: This here.
1: How are you? My name is Robert. I'm with the collection agency. You do own a Sierra GMC truck, am I correct?
3: Yeah.
1: Okay, we don't show that we've had any payments within the last, I guess, about close to four months now. And we want to try and stop having to come in and repossess it. Maybe we give you a chance to bring your payment in, but we haven't had a payment from you in about 4 months, sir.
3: No, I just want to pay my truck, but I had changed some financial. I'm with the other bank. I don't remember them no more. Yeah, I've been paying all the time. It's direct deposit from my account. I
1: don't
3: worry about that.
1: Well, they've turned you over to us. I'm with collection agency, and we haven't gotten anything from you. I don't show any paperwork here on the computer at all that we've had any payments made within the last 4 months. So that's why they.
3: No, I've been paying it. I don't know how they turned it over to y'all without my permission. They can't never turn my tires and my truck over to y'all and pay y'all. I don't even know y'all.
1: Well, I understand that, sir. What happens is if you haven't paid it in a certain amount of time, it actually comes over to the collection agency, and that's what they've done. They've actually sent it over to us. And they've given us pretty much all the information on you. I guess it's a goldish type of color Sierra 2003 GMC truck, from my understanding. Am I correct?
3: Yeah, that's my truck.
1: Okay. Now, what I'm going to need from you today, Jeremy, is for you to come in and make a payment to us this evening for 4 months so we can so we don't have to come in and repossess your truck. And I don't want to have to do that, but if I have to send a wrecker out there to you, I have your address on file as well. I don't want to have to send anybody out to pick it up.
3: Hey, hold on, partner. Slow down. Y'all not coming to get my truck, and I'm not paying y'all for no 4 months. I've been paying my truck no on time every month. That's a done deal.
1: Sir, I don't want to get in a back and forth with you, but I'm telling you exactly how it's going to go. Now, I'll come out there and repossess it myself, but I'm telling you.
3: Look, partner. Slow down. Look, that's not even where we got to go with that. You don't need to be screaming and fussing and chaotic and come get it yourself and all that stuff. You ain't with my truck. My truck. That's
1: going to
3: be that.
1: Wait, hang on. Let's back up because I'm a man just like you, man. What do you mean it's gonna be that? What are you saying? What are you saying to me, son?
3: I'm telling you, I'm telling you that I paid my truck note, and that's a final. I don't know who you.
1: Let's get. I've already stated to you before. I'm with collection agency, and let's get one thing straight. You don't tell me. I tell you. Now.
3: Dude, calm down. We're on the phone. It don't make no sense talking, over the phone or whatnot. You can come get the truck. My truck right here at work. I'm right here. You can come try to get my truck. You can come over here.
1: Sir, I'm already aware of where you work and the whole nine yards. Now, I'm trying to be as cordial with you as I can. Now, you can.
3: You're not being cordial. You're talking about coming get my truck when I told you I'd be paying my. So, you should have dropped that and be like, all right, I'm going to check with somebody else and make sure I'm right. And then call me back.
1: I'm telling you, you haven't paid anything. That's what I'm telling you. I've got it listed on the computer. You've been turned over, an agency, and you haven't done it. thing.
3: Well, you stupid. You wasting your breath screaming and hollering over the phone like that, though, because that ain't going to do me or you no good. If you ain't getting no money from me, then you ain't coming my truck. Well, matter of fact, you could come on my truck. I'm going to be in my truck and I'm going to wait on you. What time are you going to be there?
1: It doesn't make any difference, sir. You got to get repossessed tonight. If I don't get 4 months payment, definitely. If I don't get 4 months payment brought into me, collection agency, your truck will be taken care of.
3: Hold on. Listen, man, hold on. If I look at you with me, you kind of serious. Go with my truck. Hey, let's stop screaming at me over the phone, partner.
1: You quit cursing at me. That's what's wrong.
3: You, man. Man, you got me twisted. Look, my truck parked right outside. You can come over here and get it. I'll be sitting over there waiting for you.
1: Look, you know what? I'm at the point I don't give a about this job. I'm ready to come kick your That's what I'm ready to do. Call him back, Cat.
3: Hello?
1: I don't need a little scared hanging up the phone. You stand here like a man and you handle your problems.
3: Hey, hold on. I'm at work. I can't be dealing with that man.
1: I'm at work too, doing my job the same way you're doing yours.
3: Hey, well, make your money. Do your job. Come get the
1: I got one more thing I want to say to you before you go. Are you listening?
3: No, I'm listening. What you say, partner?
1: This is Nephew Tommy from the Steve Harvey Morning Show. You just got pranked by
3: out of here. No, you got all my tea trimming in. Man.
1: You all right, man?
3: No, I'm not all right. Bro, I'm on top of this roof, man. I'm talking to my cooler. I'm upset. Yeah, you got me about to jump on this roof trying to get to my truck.
1: She told me, man. She said that boy loved that truck.
3: Yeah, that's my truck, man. That's my only transportation, man. That's two and four to work.
1: Hey, man.
3: Oh, man, you got my truck. Yeah, you got it, bro. You got it pretty good.
1: Hey, I gotta ask you, man. Tell me, brother, what is the baddest? I'm talking about the baddest radio show in the land.
3: Oh, no doubt. Steve Harvey Morning Show.
1: And if you think I was stupid now, I'll be back in another hour. Same stupid channel, same stupid person.
0: All right. Coming up next, it is Ask the CLO, our Chief Love Officer, Steve Harvey, in the building right after this.
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0: 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Coming up at the top of the hour in entertainment news, Mattel has released its Whitney Houston signature Barbie on what would have been Whitney's 63rd birthday. Hunter Biden gave an update on former President Joe Biden's health, and former Florida politician turned podcaster Andrew Gillum, remember him, is facing drug charges now. We'll talk about all of these stories at the top of the hour, but right now it is time to ask the CLO, our Chief Love Officer, Steve Harvey. This is from Charm. Oh, I love that name. Charm in Panama City. Charm writes, I waited a while to have sex with a new guy I'm dating. After the sex, the thrill was gone for me, but I'm still with him. The problem is, he told me that he loves me, and I don't love him. Should I break his heart and tell him, or just ghost him? Wow, this, those are your options.
19: So ghost him or break his heart and tell him. Either way, if you ghost him, his heart gonna be broken.
0: Yeah.
19: If you tell him, his heart is gonna be broken. But you can't stay in a relationship you ain't happy with.
20: Sex is
19: so
20: important.
19: Just go on and tell the man. Hey, listen, this is not you. You're a great guy. I'm not feeling what I want to feel. Y'all know how to do that. I'm not feeling it. Something's not right. And just, you know.
20: We know what it is.
19: You know, that's all. Mm-hmm.
0: Okay.
19: All right.
0: You just kind of stopped, okay.
19: Well, I mean, you know, no, she waited all that time, then it wasn't about nothing, and now, you know.
21: Right. She like.
0: Okay. Now she's, I want to ghost him.
20: That's it.
21: Right.
0: Yeah. All right. Moving on to, and I loved her name, Charm. Moving on to Delwyn in Columbus. Delwyn writes, Delwyn, I was in an open relationship before I got married. And after 4 years of being monogamous, I'm ready to let loose and go back to my old ways. They say that love conquers all. So will it eventually conquer my desires to cheat on my wife? Wow.
19: No.
0: Delwyn?
19: No. You already said what you wanted to do. Already said what you're ready to go do.
0: Just stay.
19: What is the letter for Delwyn?
0: Correct.
19: Really, this is really just what I want to know.
0: Yeah.
19: Should I? Close. They say love conquers all. Obviously, it ain't conquered you.
1: Uh-uh.
19: You ready to go back to your ways. That's where you headed. What is the letter for? Now, you want me to tell you, hey, man, stay home, man. Work on your marriage, man. Be loyal. Stay true to the vows. That's what I want to tell you. Now, you didn't want to know that.
1: He just wants
19: So you call with
1: permission.
19: This other option.
1: Yeah, to do what he wants. Yeah.
19: So that's what you're going to do, Delwin. But she going to find out.
1: Mm-hmm. Yeah, you should stay single. All right, moving on to Gentry in Chattanooga. Gentry writes, my housekeeper is using a new laundry detergent and my girlfriend has a very sensitive nose. She said it irritated her, so she demanded that I put another shirt on. My outfit was pre-planned and ironed, so I refused to change my shirt. She said I'm self-centered and petty. Should I have changed my shirt?
19: Well, if you stink, yeah. Yeah. Yeah. See, your whole purpose for going on that date with your girl was to accomplish the mission. Now, the mission is in jeopardy because she has a very sensitive nose and she don't like the smell
1: of that new
19: And now you know that your housekeeper has switched detergent and now it's offensive to your girl. Now, because you done pressed your outfit and that's the one you got. That's the one you wear on Thursday.
1: So, but wait a minute, CLO. You are fly all the time. You love dressing.
19: Straight pimping.
1: Yeah. You're blue cheese because you be dressing. Yeah. Uh-huh. All of that. So, I mean, he pressed out his outfit. He wanted to look good, too. So, should he have changed his shirt?
19: I understand that. Mm-hmm. I understand that.
1: Mm-hmm.
19: It's offensive to your girlfriend.
12: Mm-hmm. Would you change? Would you?
19: Hell yeah.
1: Because you wanted the girl is more important than what you had.
19: I'm changing because the outcome that I want for this evening cannot be determined by the smell of my shirt.
1: Okay.
19: what, dog? Just go in there with the black
12: simple.
19: Shirt on. Dog, you got a white, every man got a white shirt and everybody got a black shirt. Whatever pants you got on, go put that white shirt on and that black shirt. And she happy. And a few hours later, you in the rack.
20: Ain't no shirt on.
19: Everything worked good. Yeah.
1: And talk to the housekeeper about that new laundry detergent.
19: Yeah,
20: that's that
19: game.
20: That's that game. That's what that is.
1: That's game?
20: That's game. That game.
12: Smells good.
20: It smells good.
1: Yeah. All right. Last one, CLO. This is from Erica and Huma. Erica writes, my cousin and I are roommates.
12: It's Homa. Homa, Louisiana, right outside of New Orleans.
19: I was thinking, is that New Orleans?
20: I ain't never heard of that part of Louisiana.
12: It's Homa.
1: Homa. Okay, never heard of it. Thank you, Carla. Erica and Homa writes, my cousin and I are roommates. I've been secretly sleeping with our landlord, so I haven't paid my half of the rent in 2 months. My cousin found out, and she's mad at me for not having to pay rent. Why does my good fortune upset her?
19: How did she find out?
1: Yeah, that's a good question. Maybe she probably told her.
20: Probably told the landlord. Probably said,
19: landlord probably said, hey, look here.
1: Yeah, you can get your half taken care of.
19: Mm-hmm. You know, Erica. You ain't got to send in your, you know, your girl don't send her half in.
12: That's why does he talk like
1: that's
12: that?
1: How he talks.
20: Like a dirty old man.
19: Yeah, you know, because he an old landlord. He Tanisha?
1: Her name is Erica, but the roommate may be Tanisha. Yeah.
19: Tanisha. You know, Erica and I have a, you know how you pays me your half of the rent and she pays me her half?
1: Mm-hmm.
19: Let me just put it to you this way. She don't have to pay her half. No
1: more. I hate you.
19: You know.
1: Because of your
19: now,
1: boy.
19: If you, what do you mean how so? Well, you know, we have an arrangement between men's and women.
1: Okay.
19: You know, and I'm just being, you know, who I naturally am. I'm just more of a helpful person than, you know, I wanted to,
1: really?
19: You know, try to reach out because I know y'all younger and everything and y'all needs to get on your feet. And the best way to get on your feet is keep your money to yourself.
1: Erica
19: and so when I told this to Erica understood and Erica stay here and she don't have to pay. Now, I'm willing to let you stay here with the same arrangement Erica got. You feel what I'm saying?
1: No, I do not.
19: So what? All you got to do is now Erica comes upstairs, and instead of having that envelope, you know, she just come on in. Now next month, instead of you coming up there with that envelope, you know, you come up on there. I like pink, so come up there in something pink, and then you don't have to pay your half for the rent. As long as you take care of me, I'm gonna be able to take care of you. Oh, how that sound for that there?
1: Horrible. I'm moving.
19: Oh, girl, well look here. Now think about it now.
1: All right. All right, CLO. Coming up at the top of the hour, we will have some entertainment news for you right after this.
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0: Mattel released the Barbie signature Whitney Houston doll on Sunday, August 9th, in honor of what would have been Whitney Houston's 63rd birthday. 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
1: Wow.
0: So, yeah. I got to get one of those.
2: That's nice.
0: Whitney would have been 63.
1: Wow.
0: All right. So, Steve, here's a question for you. Do you want us to see if Mattel can do a like a Ken Steve doll in your likeness? Like a male doll?
1: No, I'm too big to be a doll.
0: They'll make you doll size.
2: Yeah, you're not life size.
0: Yeah. They'll make you.
2: What?
1: I mean, I ain't going to look right as a doll, is what I'm saying.
0: No.
3: What part of your features are you worried about?
1: Well, I know they're not going to be able to get everything on that head on that doll. I already know that.
0: What are you talking about?
1: They're not going to, ain't no way in the world, they're going to be able to put these features on that little head I be seeing on them dolls. Ken's head. It's not, my nose is the same size as Ken's head. And see, I don't really see that, huh?
0: It's a doll. They can shrink everything. Yeah. They could make it proportioned and everything.
1: I don't know. Well, ask one of the fellas how they feel, because they right there.
0: Junior?
3: Junior on a doll? With the hat on? How would they do that?
2: I could be a cute doll. Don't
1: well,
2: do that
1: you going to, well, this doll is not going to have a hat on, Junior.
0: So you want to go back to when you were had your curls, you had your waves? Because they went back for Whitney with her.
1: Sure. Hmm? Why are you talking to Junior about his hair like it's past tense? You just said, do you want to go back to when you had
3: your curls and your waves? That's what you said.
0: Well, I said that.
1: So what are you saying, Shirley, that his curls is gone?
0: Well,
2: yeah, they are. We can look at them and see.
0: Yeah. But we know.
1: Okay. Oh, so now the girls didn't got on board with it.
0: No.
1: Junior.
2: I don't want to say that.
1: Yeah, they both said you can tell it's gone.
2: No, that hurts.
1: Yeah, you're looking at it.
0: Oh, it hurts more when we do it than when the guys do it.
1: That, and I wanted it. That's why I brought it up. I wanted it to.
0: All right, well, we'll move on to Tommy.
1: Tommy, you want a little doll?
0: I
3: would be a sexy doll.
0: You want a little doll?
3: Now, why I'm a little doll, Shirley? Why
0: Well, dolls are little, you know.
1: Yeah. Why you a little doll?
3: Here we go.
1: You didn't ask the question, why would you be a little doll?
0: Don't see me, they can shrink.
1: It's the they modeling it after you.
2: That's why I said
1: I didn't want to be no doll because I was too big. Because now it ain't the Hulk no more.
0: All right.
3: Thank you, Shirley.
1: Go ahead.
3: Appreciate it.
0: All right. Yeah,
3: we're going to move on. Wednesday morning. Thank you so much.
0: That's how I feel. Just a question. Yeah. All right, moving on to...
3: We made dolls of y'all. Okay.
0: Yeah, I would love a doll of me. Yeah.
3: We know what features would be on that, don't we?
1: We ain't had that in front of these little girls like that.
0: Moving on.
2: But see, the statements you gonna say about our doll will send you to HR.
1: that's
3: cold blooded.
2: That's wrong.
0: All right. Moving on. In a recent BBC interview, Hunter Biden shared that his dad, former President Joe Biden's cancer, has spread into his bones and further. Hunter described his dad's condition as highly debilitating and painful, but noted that his father remains resilient and he continues to make public appearances. President Biden was originally diagnosed with stage 4 prostate cancer back in May of last year, just a few months after he left the White House. We all saw him at attendance at the grand opening of the Obama Center, and he looked good, actually. Mm-hmm. The former president did. Yeah.
2: Wow. So, yeah. Praying for our former president.
0: Definitely. Finally.
2: But I love Hunter Biden's latest podcast, his interview.
0: What did he say?
2: Basically blank the entire.
1: Anybody named Trump?
0: Trump.
2: Yes.
3: Everybody look like y'all.
2: He said what he said.
4: And he meant it too.
0: Yes. And Hunter looks good too. He looks clean and, you know, he looks good, you know, yes. Like he's back to himself. That's great.
1: He looks clean.
0: Finally, you guys remember former Tallahassee, Florida mayor, and he was a candidate, a gubernatorial candidate for Florida back in 2018. His name was Andrew Gillum. You guys remember Andrew Gillum?
3: Yeah, yeah. Tall guy. Yeah.
0: Promising career he had. Promising. Well, he was arrested in Alabama last week when a judge revoked. After a judge revoked his bond when he tested positive for methamphetamine during a court appearance.
3: They keep chasing this dope.
0: Yeah, Gillum was initially arrested on July 2nd in Daphne, Alabama, on felony meth possession and misdemeanor marijuana charges. Just recently, I guess he was on the
1: straight to the trailer park to pick his up.
0: Yeah. Wow. just recently, I guess he was on the comeback because he was a co-host and producer of Native Land Pod, a political and cultural roundtable podcast that he launched back in January of 2024 with Angela Ryan Bacall.
1: Yeah, well, it just got unlaunched.
0: Yeah. Yeah.
2: I watched some episodes of the podcast. Mm-hmm. Thought he was, you know, turning it around.
0: Yeah.
2: So I hope he gets sober again. Yeah.
1: That's what you thought.
0: All right. Thank you, guys.
1: Up at that trailer, Paul.
0: Coming up, we'll have more of the Steve Harvey Morning Show right after this.
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1: 29-year-old mother of four, Tasia Fortune, was found hanging from a tree behind a vacant home in Jackson, Mississippi on last Monday. Investigators note that her body may have been at the scene for three to four days. Before being discovered by neighbors. Fortune's body was released to the Mississippi State Medical Examiner's Office, and her official cause of death is still pending. Her mother told ABC News that she firmly believes that her daughter did not commit suicide, and she was at peace when she spoke to her days before her body was discovered hanging. The case has drawn national attention and sparked fear due to the historical context of these types of deaths in the South. This is the third hanging in Mississippi within a year, following the death of Trey Reed in Cleveland, Mississippi, and Corey Zucatas in Vicksburg. Both deaths were officially ruled as suicides. This is terrible.
2: Everything that go to the medical examiner in Mississippi, they don't never know it.
1: Pending.
3: Mm-hmm. I don't have a clue. Mm-hmm.
2: We still waiting on this other boy. They don't never know a thing at that examiner's office.
1: Yeah.
4: Yeah, because they got to make it match. It has to match a police report and study. I don't believe it because there's a study. You know, the FBI, they have studies, all this stuff. Very rarely do women ever hang themselves.
1: Yeah.
2: True.
3: Yeah.
4: That's not the way women do it. You know, I mean, I don't want to tell you the best way to do it, but that's not the way they do it. They have other methods when they do choose to do it. I just don't believe. And high up in a tree.
1: Way up in the tree.
4: What black person wants to do that?
2: Mm-hmm. Gosh, not in our makeup.
4: Stop.
1: Yeah. Her mother definitely doesn't believe that she committed suicide. And
4: you know, it's just sickening that we have to still, in this day and age, we constantly have to hear this type of stuff, you know?
1: Yeah.
4: And it just keeps destroying.
1: Yeah, we're still looking into the Nolan Wells death and, you know,
2: how that occurred at the examiner's office in Mississippi.
0: Well, it's always in the foul play that we think we just don't believe, like Steve just said, that this woman, 29 years old, found hanging from a tree that she killed herself.
1: A mother of four?
0: We just don't believe that in the state of Mississippi, the reputation for racial crimes, you know, we're just coming off, like you said, talking about Nolan Wells, and he's been dead over a month.
1: And still nothing. All right, guys, thank you. Coming up at 34 minutes after the hour, we will have more of the Steve Harvey Morning Show right after this.
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26: 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And every time I hear something hot, it makes me want to move.

0: topic on Reddit, guys. A lady wrote in that her ex-boyfriend mistakenly transferred $8,400 to her account, okay? He frantically called her and said the money was for a down payment on a new condo for him and his girlfriend, his new girlfriend. The ex-girlfriend refused to return the money initially, stating that her bank would penalize her if she tried to return it immediately. The man ended up losing the condo because he didn't have the funds. The ex-girlfriend's sister and a few of her friends sided with the ex and said she was wrong for not returning the money, even though her bank said she handled it the best way to avoid penalties and possible fraud. So here's the question. Do you guys think she should have returned the money?
1: Absolutely.
2: Yeah. It's not hers.
0: Quicker.
2: What penalty you get for sending money out? Right. What penalty? Now, if you transfer, they may have a transfer fee. You're like, you transfer from money to, there's a transfer account. I mean, there's a transfer amount. But what do you mean a penalty? If you transfer money from a bank to bank, there is a transfer fee.
0: Well, maybe that's what she meant.
2: Well, but regardless, when you do it, whenever you do it, you don't get to move. Look, I can't send you $1,000 to your bank without it costing me more than $1,000.
0: Well,
2: let me ask you a question. Okay, let me stop because maybe y'all.
0: Well, just send us the money.
2: If you send me $1,000, is there not a fee attached to it?
3: If I Zelle it,
2: I'm not talking about Zelle or none of that. I'm talking about if you make a bank wire with your IBAN code.
3: It's going to be like about $30.
1: $15.
0: Yeah, if you wire.
2: That's what I'm asking. Yeah.
0: You want to send it to
2: you? If you wire some money, exactly. If you wire money, that's the term I'm looking for.
3: So let's just say she sent it and deducted $30. How about that? But at least you sent him his money back.
2: Right.
0: Okay, well.
3: He just sat there and held a whole $8,000. She kept
0: and he lost
3: money.
0: The condo.
1: $8,400. Yeah.
3: Okay, my bad.
0: So you think
2: you see the look on Shirley's face?
0: You think she was being vindictive because... what? What are you saying?
2: I see you siding with her.
3: You kept his money when you served.
0: No, I would
3: really,
0: not
3: you'd
0: have
3: kept his money.
0: No, I would not have kept his money.
3: Would you have held it longer so he could not get his condo? Would you have done that?
2: Look at her face.
0: Maybe.
2: Look at the joy that she has on her face of watching him struggle. I know you don't think I'm finna send this money. You and that new heifer finna get out.
3: That right there.
0: I'm not vindictive like that, and you know it.
3: But you'd have held it a good week, though, huh? You'd have waited, though, wouldn't
0: you? I don't know. If I'm busy, I'll get around to it.
1: Busy? $8,400 and you busy?
0: Well, he shouldn't have sent it to me, okay? How is this my fault?
2: Wow.
0: Yeah.
2: Oh, Lord. I told you.
1: I was to the wrong person. I wanted
0: to. Send it to me and see what happens.
2: Man, you know, I.
1: Okay, you sent some money to the wrong person.
2: No, I ain't sent to the wrong person, but I sent too much.
0: You sent too much?
2: I just did it last week.
0: How much too much?
2: I was trying to send him $1,000.
0: Yeah.
2: That extra zero got on there, they got 10.
0: 10?
1: Oh.
2: Yeah.
0: And so what?
1: So you asked for it back?
2: No. They called me.
3: This is a problem.
2: They said,
0: did you?
2: Sir, I mean, God bless you, but do you realize you sent me $10,000? I said, no, bro, I just sent you $1,000. He said, no, sir, you sent $10,000. I said, all right, man, well, just send me $9 back. I could hear the hurt in his voice. He said, oh, okay. Because he thought I was blessed.
0: He thought he was up, yeah.
2: Yeah. I said, hey, man, well, just send me $9,000 back. He went, oh, okay.
0: Okay. All right.
3: Today.
1: So his bank didn't penalize him for sending the $9,000 back.
2: If I send you $10,000 and was only supposed to send you $1,000, it ain't the bank you need to be worried about.
0: Yeah. All right. Coming up next, it is the nephew.
2: And I find out and you ain't said nothing. Don't worry about that bank.
0: With a prank phone call for today, right after this.
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0: Coming up at the top of the hour, it is my strawberry letter for today. And the subject is, I'm in it to win it. Oh, really? Okay, we'll see what that's all about in just a few. Because right now, it is time for the nephew and today's prank phone call. Nephew, it's on you. What you got for us?
1: It's on me. It's on me. I don't know if y'all know, but here in the state of Texas, where I live, school starts today for some. Get it? Let's get it. And of course, y'all know my son is the sports kid. And, you know, there's some parents. Yeah. He's an athlete. He is an athlete. And y'all know some parents are getting that call. Some got it last week. Some will be getting it this week. And what? That call is, your son didn't make the team.
2: Your daughters too.
1: On this prank, your son didn't make the team. Yeah. That's pretty hard.
2: Yeah.
1: Had to do it, you know? Cat dog, would you run that tape? Your son didn't make the team. Thank you.
3: Hello.
4: Hello, I'm trying to reach Miss Lydia.
3: This is she. Mass is calling.
4: This is Coach Watkins up at the school. How are you?
3: Hey, Coach Watkins, I'm fine. What can I do for you?
4: Listen, we've had Malik out for the last week and a half. He's been coming to practice here at the junior high school, and wanted to reach out and give you a call about everything that's going on.
3: Oh, yeah. Well, I know he's really excited. He can't wait to start the season. He's ready.
4: Yeah.
3: He's working all summer.
4: Well, you know what? I'll be honest with you. He's a great kid.
3: Yeah.
4: And he's got a good heart. Mm-hmm. And he's really, really, really trying to produce as much as possible.
3: Well, you know, he loves the game. And he's been playing since he was a little kid. He loves it.
4: Yeah. You know, this is the seventh grade. This is the first time some of these kids have played organized football, and this is the first time playing school football, and it's a big transition. That if you've been playing little league ball or Pop Warner or whatever you want to call it, it's a big difference and a big

0: transition to go from one to the other. You understand?
1: Yeah, I do understand. But Malik has been working really hard. Yeah, so he's ready.
0: Well, let me say this. My main reason for calling you is letting you know that Malik, as of right now, is not going to be able to make the cut as far as...
1: What'd you say?
0: He's not going to be able to make the cut as far as being on the team for this year. Now, I got...
1: Wait a minute. You said Malik... Wait. You said that Malik is not going to be able to make the team. You talking about my son?
0: He's a great kid. You know, he's a great kid.
1: I know he's a great kid, but... Wait a minute. Now, he didn't play Pop Warner, and he was a starting quarterback. So what are you talking about? He's not going to make the team this year. He was the best they had out on that squad.
0: Okay, and you know what? I've heard a lot about him. I heard he did a great job.
1: Heard about him. Wait a minute. Have you seen his stats? 20 touchdowns in a season?
0: I understand.
1: What other kids is out there doing that?
0: But you know what? But right now, we got a lot of different kids that are coming into this particular school. So, you know, the competition has gone greater and greater than what we could possibly understand.
1: Wait a minute. This is seventh grade. First of all, everybody makes the team. Nobody gets cut in the first place. You got an A team and a B team. So you telling me my baby ain't made none of them teams?
0: Right now, Miss Lydia, Malik, like I said, Malik is a great kid. I like it.
1: I know what Malik is. I know that he's a great kid and he's a ball player. Now, I make sure of that. So don't come telling me that he's not good enough to make the cut on this seventh grade team.
0: Well,
1: don't come telling me. Who is the quarterback? You tell me what's going on. Who is the quarterback?
0: Well, actually, right now, my son is the quarterback.
1: Your son?
0: My son is actually the quarterback. He hasn't done any Pop Warner or anything, but he really has what it takes to be the quarterback.
1: He's never played football before, he's never played organized football. But he is going to be the quarterback for the seventh grade team. Is that what you're telling me?
0: Well, yeah, my son is actually the starting quarterback. But that's neither here nor there.
1: So my son don't make the team, and my son scored 20 touchdowns? 20 touchdowns, is that what you're telling me? Oh, hell no. This is some I'm calling up to that school tomorrow. I will be up there tomorrow.
0: Let me explain something.
1: I don't know what this is. It's nepotism or whatever the you got going on around here, but hell no. My son ain't made the squad. Hell no. It's going to be smoking the city tomorrow when I get up there.
0: Miss Lydia, what I want to say is this. If your son would take a year off and try to get himself together and get his fundamentals together, I think he'll probably
1: be
0: a greater football player when he gets to be headed to the eighth grade.
1: He was the rising star last year. What you talking about his fundamentals together? Your son ain't never even played this.
0: But you know what? I've worked with my son, and you know, and it's a little awkward for me to try to talk about what my son has done.
1: Hell yeah, it's going to be hard for you to talk about because you don't know what your son has done because ain't nobody ever seen your son. You just got this dream, probably something that you ain't did. You want to live vicariously through him. Hell no.
0: That's not it. I played in high school, and let me say this. I'm trying to do the best that I can and the best of my ability to make sure that everybody gets a good and fair shot at what's going on.
1: But he don't get to play. So what about Malik? Malik don't get no fair shot?
0: Malik
1: don't get to play?
0: He'll work out to be a better...
1: That's some bull. Throw that to them other mothers. That's some bull. I bet you, I guarantee you this, my son will be starting this year. I guarantee you this. You don't want none of this.
0: Okay, well, right now, all I can say is I need Malik to actually bring his cliques back because my son's going to need him to play in.
1: What? How about them cliques? Your son ain't getting Your son running down that field, he going to run barefoot. He ain't getting mine. Nothing.
0: Ma'am, from my records understanding is that the cliques actually came
1: your
0: from
1: records
0: the school.
1: Is wrong,
0: that's what
1: your
0: I'm understanding.
1: Your records the one that told you that my son can't play. Your records ain't Ain't nobody thinking about your records. You, your mama, and the day she bust your
0: Ma'am, I'm not going to sit here and go back and forth with you. All I'm trying to say is this, is that Malik is going
1: to... No, my son ain't about to do You start looking for a new job. Get your resume together.
0: Hey, you know what, ma'am? I'm not going to go back and forth. I got one more thing I need to say
1: you
0: to you.
1: You ain't got nothing else to say to me. My son will be playing, and I'll be up there tomorrow.
0: I have one more thing I need to say to you. Are you listening?
1: Only thing you need to tell me is who I need to talk to tomorrow. Now, who?
0: I'll let you know that as soon as I tell you this. Are you listening?
1: I'm listening. What?
0: This his nephew Tommy from the Steve Harvey Morning Show. Your sister Ina got me to prank phone call you.
1: What the f***?
0: Hello?
1: I'll be dead.
0: Lydia.
1: Ina, I'm gonna kick that. Man, I thought y'all was really calling. You gotta be out hot in here.
0: Hey,
1: woo!
0: You finna go down to the school then. You finna whoop everybody at the school, wasn't you?
1: Baby, it was going down.
0: Oh, man. I got something to ask you. What is the baddest, and I mean the baddest, radio show in the land?
1: The Steve Harvey Morning Show. Oh, Lord.
2: That's bad. That's bad.
3: Yeah.
2: That's so
3: that
2: bad.
3: That is bad.
2: That's so.
3: Oh, damn.
2: Somebody got to do it.
3: Somebody's got to do it.
2: I chose
3: this
2: myself.
3: This is the category you decided to do.
2: You don't see why this is a perfect time? I don't understand what you...
4: You being you begged to
2: do it. I'm trying to understand what how's you missing why this is not a perfect... This is the perfect time, don't you think so?
3: What you telling me to pay attention?
4: How timely of you.
2: It's all about timing, baby. Timing. Timing is up, baby. August 29th, Saturday, August 29th, Baton Rouge, Louisiana. 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I can't wait to see y'all, and I hope y'all can't wait to see me. Stupid is on the way. Yeah.
3: I'm
2: going to stop at every food spot. I'm going to be fat when I get to Baton Rouge.
3: Thank you. Coming up next, my strawberry letter subject. I'm in it to win it. We'll get into it right after this.
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0: 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We could be reading your letter live on the air, just like we're going to read this one right here, right now. And you never know, it could be yours.
1: It could be yours. Buckle up and hold on tight. We got it for you. Here it is. Strawberry Letter.
0: All right, nephew, thank you. Subject, I'm in it to win it. Dear Stephen Shirley, I'm married to a woman that loves to be out and about and get attention. About 10 years ago, she started riding motorcycles, so I bought her the best bike that money could buy. I poured concrete on the side of our garage, and I park there now so that her bike can stay inside the garage. I have raised our children while she went to ride on the weekends. I assume that a man influenced her to start riding, but I've never questioned her. I didn't have to. There have been signs over the years that she has been unfaithful, but I never cared. Now that her son is going off to college, it's going to be strange being alone at home with my wife, but I'm in it to win it. I want us to reconnect and have sex like we did when we first got married, and I'm hoping she wants the same thing. On the way home from church Sunday, I asked if she would like to stop for lunch somewhere, and she said she wasn't hungry. As soon as we got home, she made a turkey sandwich and ate a big bowl of fruit. I could assume that she was hungry, but she just didn't want to eat with me. But I prefer to stay positive. It's like she wakes up and thinks of activities to do without me. If I try to insert myself, like offering to drive her around, she says she can get her errands done quicker without me. Like I said before, I don't think she's cheating on me, but something or someone has taken her attention away from me. After 21 years of being with her, have we grown apart? I'm in it to win it, but has she moved on mentally? Well, yes. I mean, it's clear, it's obvious in your letter. It sounds like something or someone has her attention, maybe the man she rides motorcycles with. I doubt if she's going to tell you if she's actually seeing someone, but you've got to talk to her. I mean, what is that hold up? I mean, things should have not gone this long and not addressed. I mean, she doesn't have anything. She doesn't want anything to do with you now. Nothing. She doesn't want to eat with you, sleep with you, whatever you guys have going on. You said there have been signs of possible cheating over the years, but you didn't care. You said that. Why didn't you care? I mean, you know how this marriage things work. You got to check in with each other on a regular basis. You just can't go blindly through the motions. You raise the kids. What? I mean, who are you, sir? Your wife is living life as a single woman, and you're just sitting back and letting this happen. If you want your marriage, fight for it. But it seems like you're the only one that's fighting. You're in it to win it, but she isn't at this point. Steve?
2: Yeah, dog, it's a wrap. I ain't going to lie to you. I don't wanna waste your time, nothing like this here. Uncle Steve just going to give it to you because you married to a woman that loves to be out and about and get attention. Out and about and get attention. When she out and about, she ain't with you. And she's obviously seeking the attention of someone else. These are your words.

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1: All right, come on, Steve. Let's recap today's Strawberry Letter. The subject is, I'm in it to win it.
2: This is a very cute, confusing letter because he says I'm in it to win it. But it's a lot going wrong. You're in it to win it, but you're married to a woman who loves to be out and about and get attention. 10 years ago, she started riding bikes, so you bought her the best bike that money could buy. You put some concrete on the side of your garage so you could park your car there. You assuming that a man influenced her into riding bikes, you said, but you never asked, because I'm assuming you thinking you already know the answer to that. Then you said there's been some signs over the past 10 years that she has been unfaithful, but I never cared. The only way a man don't care if you unfaithful if he's somewhere being unfaithful to you. That's the only way he cannot care. Because you at the house raising kids while she out riding bikes? Boy, come on, man. Then he says, nah, our son is off to college. It's going to be strange being alone at home with my wife, but I'm in it to win it. You in to win what? Then you said, I want us to reconnect and have sex like we did when we first got married, and I'm hoping she wants the same thing. She ain't wanted the same thing in 10 years since she bought that bike. But now you want to go back even further than that, and y'all want to start, you want to go back to having sex like y'all did when y'all first got married. She might already be doing that. Because I know you done something, y'all. You just ain't put that in the letter. Then out of nowhere, on the way home from church Sunday, wait a minute, hold, where that come from? People just be typing these letters like we stupid. Then on the way home from church Sunday, oh, she stopped riding this weekend. All right, here we go. Now, we in the Hells Angels and the Mongoloids, and now all of a sudden, we coming from church. Okay. I asked her if she would like to stop for lunch somewhere, and she said she wasn't hungry. As soon as we got home, she made a turkey sandwich and ate a big bowl of fruit. I could assume that she was hungry. But she just didn't want to eat with me. But I prefer to stay positive. Okay. Well, you stay as positive as you want. She told you she wasn't hungry. Then y'all get home, she make a turkey sandwich, eat a big bowl of fruit. Then you said, this is what you said. I could assume she was that she was hungry and she just didn't want to eat with me. But I prefer to stay positive. You stay positive all you want. She don't want to go nowhere to eat with you. I'm finna tell you what's wrong in just a second. It's like she wakes up and thinks of activities to do without me. If I try to insert myself, like offering to drive her around, she'll say she can get her errands done quicker without me. She don't need you with her because she's running the errands. Now, what errands is she running? Well, you can't see where she's running to. Have you asked yourself that? Like I said before, I don't think she's cheating on me, but you just said over the past 10 years, there has been signs that she has been unfaithful to me. And then you're going to come back in the letter like I'm stupid. Like I said before. You ain't said that before. You said you didn't care. Like I said before, I don't think she's cheating on me, but something or somebody has taken her attention away from me. The motorcycle, the men down at the motorcycle club, all that. After 21 years of being with, oh, now it's 21 years. Have we grown apart? Why you just... What's she been on the bike for the past 10 years? I am in it to win it, but has she moved on mentally? Man, dog, she don't even like you no more. Can I just tell you that? No, she don't even like you no more. She don't care what you want to do. She don't want you inserting herself. She likes it. She don't want to eat with you. She don't want you driving for her. She done bought that bike, got that bandana, got that vest on.
1: Those boots.
2: You know, all that leather, hot leather, riding around.
1: Yeah, she's you know, over man, it.
2: She don't like you, man. It's been over. I don't know what you're talking about. Like I said before, I don't think she cheating on me. That is not what you see. Mm-hmm. So I think what it is, too, brother, part of this is you are in denial. Mm-hmm. You, sir, are acting in a way you think positivity can straighten this out. You're way more than positivity, man.
1: Yeah. Way more than a lunch after church.
2: Man, you need prayer. Y'all even go eat together. She come home, make a turkey sandwich, a big bowl of fruit.
1: Yeah.
2: Sitting over there looking at her helmet over there.
1: Yeah. When can I ride?
2: Y'all sit up and have Netflix night. You can't get close to her because she got her helmet and her chaps and gloves in the chair where you know them, so you can't scoot up under her.
1: Yeah.
2: Don't move my stuff.
1: Don't move my stuff.
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2: 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Do you feel close?
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1: You yeah, better not see Jalen.
0: Jalen Hurts, Philadelphia Eagles.
1: Of course. Jalen, we do not draft on looks, Carla. 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
2: Because
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13: 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Do you ever wonder why some of us yearn?

0: is from Davion in New Haven. Davion says, my wife came home and poured a glass of wine, put on her robe, and got in the bed. She told me to take our son to get tacos and leave her alone for the rest of the evening. I did what she told me to do, and when I got home, she drank half the bottle of wine, and she was asleep and snoring. I thought maybe she had a bad day at work, so I was waiting to hear what happened. That was 4 days ago, and she still hasn't told me what made her act like that. I'm only 28, so I'm still trying to figure out this woman. If I made her mad, wouldn't she have told me by now? Should I bring it up or leave it alone?
1: Well, she hasn't mentioned what caused the bottle of wine episode. So if she ain't mentioned it, she ain't mad at you. Now, something happened down there at that job. She had to pull herself together before she go down there and snap, crackle, pop and don't have no job no more. But if there's peace in your house, do not disrupt your peace, young man. If she ain't bought it up, you better not bring it up.
0: Really, Steve? As a concerned husband, he's concerned about what happened
2: to her. He could have made a stop after she left work now. He could have made a stop and then drunk the wine after she got home.
3: A stop where?
1: See, why would you put that in the young boy's head? Because that ain't what he's concerned about.
0: No. But he wants to know.
1: Boy, out of here. Hey, take him down to get some tacos.
3: And leave me
1: y'all
3: alone.
1: Y'all go somewhere.
4: Leave him alone.
1: Yeah. She had to pull herself together.
0: Right.
3: She I don't want to be
1: some
3: bothered.
1: Me time. She wasn't getting it, so she came home and demanded it.
0: Yeah. So he wants to know if he made her mad, wouldn't she have told him by now? So you're saying don't bring it up.
1: Well, listen to me. If you're having 4 days of silence, she not talking to you, it's you.
3: Yes.
1: But if she ain't brought up that incident, okay, young man, let me give you a way to broach the subject. You can say, hey, look, I saw a couple of days ago. You just needed some time to yourself. Is everything okay?
0: Yeah.
1: I want you to know that I'm here to support you. I'm here for you. If you ever need me, you can talk to me. But if you need moments like that, let me know. But I want you to know I'm here for you.
0: I like that. Yeah. We can work with that. Okay.
3: And go get some more tacos and wine and leave me alone.
0: I need another bottle. All right, we have time for another one. This is from Joanne in Bedford. Joanne says, my husband had the flu, so I put him to bed, made some soup, and I went to spend the night with my sister. We have a tiny one-bedroom apartment, so I didn't want to get sick. He's a grown man, so he can take care of himself, but he acted like leaving him was the most horrible thing I've ever done. Should I feel guilty or not?
1: You have to realize this about us as men.
0: Big baby.
1: When we get sick,
3: oh my goodness,
1: we got to have it.
2: Undivided attention.
1: All that.
4: Where you going? We're
0: going to get on our nerves.
3: I'm so sick.
2: Going to stay somewhere else? Oh, no, you not.
0: She didn't want to get sick.
1: I could have needed you and you just drove off? Yeah.
4: Yeah. Taking you so long to come in.
1: When a man is sick, it just seems like he's...
0: It's the end of the world.
4: The world
0: is over. Yeah.
1: First of all, ladies, please understand, we don't have the same threshold for pain that you do.
0: He had the flu.
1: It ain't even close.
2: What happened through sickness and in hell? What happened all that?
4: They forget that part, Tommy. They forget that.
1: They probably don't even say that no more. I don't know what they're saying up there.
0: She just didn't want to get sick. That's all. She made him sick.
4: It wasn't in my vows. I didn't hear in my vows. I didn't hear it.
0: Oh, you didn't, Junior?
4: No, I don't think she said none of that.
1: Junior.
3: What happened? It was a pause?
0: When you got to that part?
2: I had sickness and in hell. I had it.
0: Did you?
2: I was in there.
0: Did you make up your own?
4: Because I was listening for it, Carla, because I'm sick.
0: Did you make up your own vows? Or you went with the traditional vow?
1: Junior, quit talking about your marriage on this show.
0: Well,
4: I still didn't hear it, though.
0: But did you make up your own vows? That was my question.
4: No, I was listening for the sickness and the health.
0: All right, coming up 20 minutes after, we'll have more of the Steve Harvey Morning Show right after this.
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0: 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Time now for a round of Would You Rather. Would you rather well-done salmon or well-done pizza?
1: I can't eat well-done pizza. I can't stand well-done salmon. I can't eat it. That's my assistant, Megan. Megan gets her salmon well done. When it come out, it's not even fish anymore.
0: All right, so well-done pizza then?
2: Yep.
0: All right, would you rather be named class clown or most likely to succeed?
2: I think all of us was the clown.
0: Yeah.
1: They knew good and hell well I wasn't going to succeed.
0: You fooled them all.
1: I showed no signs of making it.
0: All right, would you rather be the best dressed man in a room or the most handsome man in the room?
3: I'm both of them. Wait, you're B, Junior?
0: You want to be the most handsome man?
3: You said, do I want to be? Yes.
0: Would you rather?
3: Yeah. Okay. I may not be, but did you hear what Nephew Tommy said, though? He said he both of them.
1: Obviously, I wasn't there.
0: Two totally different rooms. All right. Steve, you want to be the best dressed man in the room, which very often you are, or the most handsome?
1: I don't even worry about being the most handsome. That's probably not going to happen. If I'm the most handsome man in the room, I'm probably the only one in there.
0: only man in the room, period. But your nephew says he's both. And, you know, a lot of people think you guys look alike.
2: I'm not going to dumb it down for Steve. I'm not going to do that. Steve, I told y'all before.
1: Surely.
2: You're not going to make me ugly.
1: Nobody think we look alike.
0: Some people do. Because, you know, you're Unc and Neff. You're Unc and Neff. Because you're both bald.
1: We do not look alike. I'm not going for that. I'm not finna be that. Mm-mm.
2: You wish you was this, boy.
0: Not the wish.
2: You wish you looked like me, and I wish I had your money. It's an even exchange, dog.
0: Just say it.
1: The only thing you've ever had, I wish I had.
0: What?
1: That TV show, Ready for Love.
0: You want that? You want his
2: you
0: TV
2: want
0: show?
2: That too?
1: That's the only thing I ever wanted. I ain't say I wanted to take it from you. That's the only thing I ever wanted was a show like that.
0: Oh, a dating show.
2: Let's do this here. What you want to do? You want to switch? You want to give me Family Feud and you take Red Lake? Is that what you want to do?
1: Hell no.
0: What are you saying?
2: We going to switch checks now. That's what we going to do.
0: You changed your mind.
1: God in heaven knows we can't do that.
0: All right. So I think we learned something about you guys today that we didn't know before. Thank you. That's today's round of Would You Rather. Coming up next, it is our last break of the day, and we will close out the show with the one and only Steve Harvey right after this.
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0: 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All right, guys, here we are, our last break of the day. And as we do every day, thank you so much to the Steve Harvey Nation for checking us out, listening to us every single day. We appreciate you so much. Junior, I know you have a question for Steve before we get out of here.
1: I do, and I want to ask him about it, too. Let's talk about
2: you've been favor. So good.
1: Favor, Uncle. You talk about it. Would you say you are favored by God? Would you believe how you favored?
2: Would I believe how I'm favored?
1: It's
2: absolutely
3: I'm favored. We all favored, ain't we? I'm sure.
2: You know, Tommy, you know, you know,
3: y'all ain't the only ones favored.
2: You know, what? Tommy.
1: I wasn't even talking to him, though.
2: No, I got it, Junior. He wasn't saying you wasn't favored. Yeah. And then he didn't say, you know, Unc, how'd it feel being the only one that's favored? He didn't say that.
3: Okay, Unc, let me just say that. It's not that you ain't favored. We know that. It's just his questions. It's just they always
4: getting on your nerves.
3: How about if somebody listening to this morning show, Tommy,
1: if you think about the people that we have to entertain, how about somebody maybe listening right now whom they not feel like they favorite, Tommy? How about that?
2: Hey, let me get in here before my time is up with the closing remarks.
4: Yes.
2: I don't even want to answer.
4: You don't know your thoughts.
2: Well, I know my thoughts, but, you know, Tommy,
3: my bad.
2: See, that's why at the end of the day, we don't say, in the beginning of the morning, we don't ever say, Tommy, do you have a question for your uncle? I ain't never heard me say, Tommy, what's on your mind? Because I already know. If I ask you to open up that thing that's inside your head called your mind, that this could change the direction of the whole morning show. That's why I never ask it. And so at the end, Junior asks for stuff. And Junior's asking me now, can he believe how favored I am? And my answer to God's favor in my life is, it's unbelievable. It is unbelievable. You know, they asked me a question at InvestFest. Terrence J. said, hey, Unc, you know, like, you mentored me. You helped me in the beginning. You helped Nick Cannon. We were all three on this panel. He said, man, who mentored you when you first got into business? And it was a quick answer for me. I didn't have anybody in the business that mentored me. I didn't know anybody in show business. The only person I knew was Arsenio Hall. And I didn't even know how to contact him. So when I got into this business, man, I knew nothing about the business. I didn't know the questions to ask about the business. I literally, and like I said on stage, I'm not bragging, I literally had to figure it out. Because I didn't have nobody say, hey, man, how you book club dates? How you do this? How you do that? I didn't have that in the beginning. What taught me how to be successful was my father's lessons of life and my mother's teachings of Christ. That was what got me to be able to hang in there, to keep the faith, to never give up and things like that. Now, as I got in the business, the person who taught me the most about, first of all, Joe Torre. Joe Torre came to see me one night at the Punchline in Buckhead. And he said, man, I just had to come see you, man. He said, you that black dude that's making this money in these clubs, man. I said, yeah, man. Thank you, brother. He said, man, you ever played a black club? I said, no, they ain't got none. He said, man, Mike Williams just opened up one downtown Atlanta, Comedy Act Theater. He said, you should come down there. So I went down there the next night. Joe came and picked me up, and we went down there to the club. That was my first time sitting in an all-black comedy club. And the black people that went up on stage, man, I was hollering laughing, man. Mesmerized at the subject matter that they could do because they was doing stuff that was culturally funny. Now, me and Joe went out to eat that night to the Waffle House. And I was telling Joe some story about boxing and my dad, and Joe Torre was cracking up. He said, man, I done came out to that club two nights in a row, man. How come you don't never tell that on stage? I said, man, because they ain't going to get it. He said, man, F them. He said, do it yourself. Man, dude was funny. He said, man, you funny as hell. Joe Torre made me change my act to make myself more culturally who I am. Then J. Anthony Brown taught me how to do comedy, structuring jokes, stage presence, man, how to not care. Then George Wallace taught me how not to care. You go, George used to come on stage and say, hey, man, I know everybody been out here asking y'all how y'all doing. I don't give a blankety blank how the blank y'all doing. Y'all paid to see me. And I went, God, dog, you can say something like that? So then I started getting that right there. But God's favor in my life that I was able to get here in spite of my lack of knowledge, in spite of my understanding, in spite of all that I went through, all the failures I've had, man. Marriage, my life failures, man. The mistakes I've made in front of the world on camera, the cancellation of shows that I've had. People laughed at me, man. It's been crazy, man. I was bidding on some art one time at Beyonce's mother's event. And on stage, the host said, well, I got out of the bid and one of the pictures went up $50,000. Me and Margie said, that's too high for that. We stopped. Well, I guess you had to stop. You done lost little big shots in your talk show. That's what the host said in front of everybody. And she laughed. She thought it was funny as hell. And I sat there through all of that. And in spite of all that has happened to me, God's favor has stayed on me. And here I stand. I'm still standing. You can't stop nothing God got for me because God got favor on me, man. I'm favored. As a matter of fact, I'm not only favored, I'm one of his favorites. Yeah. Y'all have a great day today. Talk to God. You can be his favorite, too. All you got to do is claim it. Ask him. I am. You can, too.
3: See what I brought out? See what I brought out, Junior? I bring the best out of you. That's why I'm going to ask you.
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I'm Beyonce Fox, reminding you not to miss the Strawberry Letter tomorrow morning on the Steve Harvey Morning Show.

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0: y'all new 104.1 The Vibe, Baton Rouge's R&B and Back of the Day jams. Coming up, music from Luther Vandross and Belle Biv DeVoe on this Wednesday, the 12th of August already. Can you believe we are almost halfway through the month? What is going on? Man, time flies. I'm Beyonce Fox. A very good morning to you. Thank you for listening.
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I'm Beyonce Fox, and we're your home of the Steve Harvey Morning Show. 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

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I'm Beyonce Fox, and Miss Monique's commercial-free hour is coming up at 5 p.m. right here on The Vibe.

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0: 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Music coming up from Nelly and Kelly, Classic Dilemma. And then I'm going to play your request, the new one from October London. It's called Silent Treatment.
1: Okay, you have a great day.
0: You too. Thank you. Bye-bye.
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0: 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It's a live show. How will he pull that off?
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I'm Beyonce Fox, and tomorrow morning, the Steve Harvey Morning Show is back at 6 a.m. Don't miss Tommy's hilarious pranks right here on 104.1 The Vibe.

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I'm Beyonce Fox, and Miss Monique's commercial-free hour is coming up at 5 p.m. right here on The Vibe.

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1: Coming up, music from Usher, also Johnny Gill. I am Beyonce Fox. A very good afternoon to you. Appreciate you for listening. Now, I would love to hear your voice for a change. You hear mine every day. 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Leave it for about 30 seconds or so, and it comes right here to the radio station. Yep, right to the studio. You may hear yourself on the air while you're driving down the street. It's pretty cool.
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I'm Beyonce Fox, and we're your home of the Steve Harvey Morning Show. 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

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Prayers continue for the family of Tasia Fortune, the 29-year-old woman who was found hanging from a tree in Mississippi behind a vacant home. A person of interest is in custody. The audacity of someone to even think that that was a suicide.

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I'm Beyonce Fox, reminding you not to miss the Strawberry Letter tomorrow morning on the Steve Harvey Morning Show.

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0: Baton Rouge's R&B and back in the day jams. 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Music coming up from Jill Scott and Anthony Hamilton. Also going to play Rome. Ooh, take you back to the 90s with that one. And I'm still kind of perplexed on how these celebrities with these huge homes, some of them are like compounds. They're so big. How can people break into them? You know, the other day, someone broke into Kim's and stole a car and all kinds of stuff. I don't understand that. Like, I'm sure they have multi-million dollar security systems. Kind of scary when you think about it, right? Wow. Glad everybody's okay.
1: 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It's the biggest eclipse of the year, and Leo is asking you to

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I'm Beyonce Fox, and tomorrow morning, the Steve Harvey Morning Show is back at 6 a.m. Don't miss Tommy's hilarious pranks right here on 104.1 The Vibe.

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0: 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Coming up, music from Silk and Kayla Brianna. And you got another chance to win a trip for two to Vegas for our iHeartRadio Music Festival. That's coming up September 18th and 19th. Also, $1,000 spending money. Yeah. When you hear the keyword at 5 o'clock, all you do is text that keyword to 200-200. Yeah, this time you got to text the keyword. 200-200 is where you're going to text it for your chance to win. I hope you win. That's a nice little hookup. That's it for me. I'm Beyonce Fox. I will meet you back here tomorrow morning. God bless.
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I'm Beyonce Fox, and we're your home of the Steve Harvey Morning Show. 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

0: Midday Jams, the all-new 104.1 The Vibe. Well, it's no secret, prices are up everywhere, including Disneyland. Let's talk about that in a moment. Also, where the party at? Jagged Edge with Nelly and Don't Mind from Century, too. Both of those and more on the way. So, yeah, the price of drinks, did you see this story, are going up at Disneyland in Anaheim. Yes, gas prices are up. Groceries are up. Now, prices of drinks going up Disneyland at Anaheim. You know, if you stop and think about it, after a ride on It's a Small World, you'll probably be looking forward to that drink at any cost. The most.
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And I help with the lease. 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
1: Good afternoon. Thank you for being with us on this hump day Wednesday. I've got some important talkback news to share with you in a couple songs. And I want to thank you for calling. Hello.
2: Hey, Joe Soto.
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2: How you doing?
1: Let me say this. If I were any better, I'd be twins.
2: 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I hear that every day.
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1: Okay. Do me a favor. I'm going to roll some Earth, Wind, and Fire, especially for you, coming up next, right after this one here from Kalani.

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0: On the Vibe, Baton Rouge's R&B and back in the day jams. I have some talk back news for you in a moment and some more music too. How about Keith Sweat? Still got that good love. Soon as I get home, Face and more on the way. So, you know, you can talk to us whenever you like. Sure, the phone is always convenient, but this is even more convenient. We have a feature called TalkBack. 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Talk back. Remember, it's free.
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1: A new poll suggests that Americans are ruder. Let me explain in a moment. Meanwhile, Mario, with Let Me Love You coming up in the next set. Still Not a Player, Big Joe and Big Punisher. And it's going to be a big song when you hear it coming up in just a few short minutes. Listen, in a poll on manners, nearly 70% of the people questioned said Americans are ruder today than they were 20 or 30 years ago. You believe this? 70%. The other 30% refused to answer the poll questions and then cursed out the pollsters.
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1: Let me do Since I Lost My Baby, Luther, coming up next. And some cool Bryson Tiller news to share in a couple songs, too. Meanwhile, our friend Sharon's on the line, needs to hear the new Beyonce Morning Dew Donk. This one's for you.
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0: 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I have some Bryson Tiller news for you in a moment. Also, some more music. Avant teams up with Kiki Wyatt, My First Love, PJ Morton, Mutual, and more on the way. So, you know, we have a chance for you to see Bryson Tiller in L.A. That's right. 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All thanks to Live Nation and Bryson Tiller. 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
1: A new study from UC San Diego to share with you in just a bit. But first, more music, too. Free Yourself, Fantasia, coming up. Let's do Ama and Brent Faiyaz, Needed Bad, and more coming up. So a UC San Diego study is indicating that just 1 month on a vegan diet changed biological markers tied to inflammation and to aging. Researchers track 48 healthy adults and found people on the plant-based diet show changes linked to a less inflammatory immune response, while those changes appeared within 4 weeks. Not bad. You know what? Might be time for me to take a pass on those cheese puffs.
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1: 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Let's do Al Green, Still in Love with You, coming up next. 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
2: Can you play anything by Anita Baker?
1: It'll be my pleasure. What's your name?
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1: All right, Lorinda, I'll do some Anita, especially for you, a little bit later on this hour. Appreciate you.
2: 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Thank you.

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0: 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I have some news about our incredible iHeartRadio Music Festival for you in a moment. Also, some more music. Snoop and Swiss Beats teaming up on Step. Songstress Anita Baker caught up in the rapture and more on the way. So, yeah, our iHeartRadio Music Festival, courtesy of Capital One, is back in Vegas next month. Two nights, one stage on the 18th and 19th. Cardi B has already signed on. You know it's going to be a lot of other great performers. 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
1: You know, I do a lot of research on this show for your benefit. Some research about trash cleanup I want to share with you in a bit. But first, Music Soul Child, Just Friends coming up. Let's do Can't Stop After 7 and more. So, did you see this new study out of Georgia suggesting trash cleanup at local beaches may work better as a workout than a guilt trip? It's still summertime. Beaches open all over the country. But yeah, trash cleanup at beaches may work better as a workout than a guilt trip. This research also finds that people respond better when litter pickup is pitched as exercise. It's also a chance to meet people and give you pride in the community. On a related subject, my producers, Rico and Suave, they need to start with trash pickup at Studio B. It's a mess in there, fellas. Really, come on now. You guys are nasty.
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